Hello, everyone. Welcome. Welcome, welcome. Welcome to Friday Night Jazz. Your home for jazz on Friday nights here on Vermont Public. I'm Ray Vega. Thank you for tuning in this evening. We open up tonight's edition with alto saxophonist Alexa Tarantino from her recording titled Clarity. That was Karma. Alexa Tarantino, y'all know I'm a big fan of hers. She is the newest member of the Jazz at Lincoln Center Orchestra under the direction of Whit Marcellus. And yeah, she went in there. She, when Ted Nash retired, she came in and has been playing now that second alto seat. She's playing alto saxophone, flute, clarinet, the whole nine yards. I'm so proud of her. Super young, talented alto saxophonist, Alexa Tarantino. Coming up next, another one of the young, super talented young individuals. I had the honor of having this young man in my Latin jazz orchestra when I taught at Purchase College. And now he's teaching at Purchase College. So proud of him. Young trumpeter Wayne Tucker. This is from his recording titled When I Was a Child. And this is a very, very beautiful rendition of the wonderful A Dream is a Wish Your Heart Makes. Trumpeter Wayne Tucker on Friday Night Jazz.

should stay away, but what can I do? I hear your name, and I'm aflame, flame with such a burning desire.

Conguero Daniel Ponce from the recording Chango Te Llama. That was Oferere, production of Oscar Hernandez. Yes, indeed. Beautiful, beautiful recording. Right before that, one of my favorite singers on the scene these days, the very wonderfully talented Roberta Gamberini from her recording Soul in Love. That was That Old Black Magic. We opened up that set with trumpeter Wayne Tucker from his recording When I Was a Child, and you heard A Dream is a Wish Your Heart Makes. What a beautiful rendition that was. Up next, one of the young masters, originally from Japan. You can see her on the internet on her YouTube channel. She's fabulous. Speaking of Miki Yamanaka, from her recording titled Chance, here is Herzog, Miki Yamanaka on Friday Night Jazz.

Yeah, I just got hip to this recording. It's by Lee Konitz, simply titled The Lee Konitz Duets. What you heard was You Don't Know What Love Is, and that was a duet with tenor saxophonist Joe Henderson. This is a great album, really great album. Right before that, we heard the Ben Kono Group. Ben is originally from Brattleboro, Vermont, and he's now one of the top call session saxophonists and woodwind players in New York City, doing recording sessions and Broadway shows and all of that great stuff. And he's a great composer, arranger, and what we call a doubler. He plays tenor saxophone, flutes, clarinets, the whole nine yards, as I like to say. That was from his recording Voyages, and that was Belong. We opened up that set with pianist Miki Yamanaka from her recording Chance. And what you heard was Herzog. Now, the title track to Joanne Burkeen's Concord recording from 1987. The recording is titled Fifi Goes to Heaven. Yes, indeed. NEA Jazz Master Joanne Burkeen on Friday Night Jazz.

Yes, indeed. Tony Bennett and Amy Winehouse performing Body and Soul. We opened up that set with pianist Joanne Brachin from her recording Fifi Goes to Heaven. And that was the title track. What a fun recording that is. What a very young Branford Marsalis on alto saxophone and Terrence Blanchard on trumpet. Cecil McBee on bass. Don't get better than that. Yes, indeed. We're going to close off our first hour of Friday Night Jazz with trumpeter Dave Douglas and his quintet from the recording Meaning and Mystery. This is Culture Wars. Dave Douglas and his quintet on Friday Night Jazz.

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I like to stress that. All of the programming here at Vermont Public is because of the listeners. We thank you, and of course, our wonderful sponsors and supporters. Thank you so much. Anyway, we opened up our second hour with Artemis, the Blue Note Super Band. You know, I play a lot of their music. I think they're just pretty wonderful. I think they're pretty hot. They're a hot commodity right now, of course, with Nicole Glover on tenor saxophone, Ingrid Jensen on trumpet, and Rini Rosnes on piano, Allison Miller on drums, and Noriko Ueda on bass. This is their third album. That's a good version of the band. They've been changing the front line quite a bit. Ingrid has been the mainstay, but they've gone through a couple of different saxophonists. On the album before this one, Alexa Tarantino did play on it. But now it's a quintet. And it's a fine album. The recording is titled Arboresque, and what you heard was Olive Branch. Right after that, guitarist John Scofield from his recording Tales, with a very beautiful band of Steve Swallow on bass and Billy Stewart on drums.

multi-percussionist Dada Costa from Brazil, performing Samba do Varal. Right before that, some of our local heroes, 802 in the house. That was Drive. We opened up that set with flautist Patricia Julian from her recording, which Patricia Julian Project, that's the name of the band. The recording is Swimming in the Sun. And that was Captain Hook. Up next, this gentleman is a percussionist and he resides in southern Vermont. His name is Julian Gersten. And this is a recording with his sextet. The recording is titled The Old City. This is the deaf singer, Julian Gersten, on Friday Night Jazz.

What a nice set that was. Pianist Mick Schechter, along with one of our heroes locally from right here, well, originally from Jersey, but now he resides here in Vermont. He's been here for the last, 7 years, I think. Marty Fogel. It's a beautiful recording titled The B'nai Keshet Suite. It's all religious music from the Jewish faith. And what you heard was Adam Olam, Master of the Universe. Right before that, another one of our masters, this time from Brattleboro, the one and only Eugene Human, from his wonderful recording, The Eugene Human Project. And that was Cumbia Dramatica, Dramatic Cumbia. And then we opened up the set with a percussionist, Julian Gerson, who also resides in southern Vermont, with his from his sextet recording, The Old City, you heard The Deaf Singer. We're going to close off our second hour of Friday Night Jazz with Charles Mingus from his recording titled Me, Myself, and I. This is the very, very classic Wednesday night prayer meeting. Charles Mingus on Friday Night Jazz.

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All right, now welcome to our third and final hour of Friday Night Jazz. I'm Ray Vega. I hope you've been hanging out all evening. If you're just tuning in, how y'all doing? We've got about 45 minutes left of the program, something about that. But it's been fun. We've been sharing all sorts of great sounds with y'all, and I've been having a ball. Anyway, we opened up our third and final hour of Friday Night Jazz with pianist Dan Ski and his quartet. Dan is no longer with us. Dan really impacted our community in a big way. He lived here for many years, and he impacted our communities. He was a fantastic pianist and arranger. Before coming to Vermont, he was actually one of the

These are great recordings. Of course, Danski on piano. That was followed up with the classic Just Friends, presented to you by Rob McConnell and the Boss Brass, featuring the one and only Mel Torme. What an arrangement. Wow. Super, super, super. Yes, indeed. We ended that set off with the alto saxophone master. He just had his birthday this week. No longer with us, but his music lives forever. I'm speaking of Jackie McLean from his recording titled A Fickle Sonnence. That was lost. Up next, the piano mastery of the one and only Mulgrew Miller from the recording titled Hand in Hand. This is the title track, Hand in Hand. You're listening to Friday Night Jazz on Vermont Public.

two stellar pianists back to back. That was Michelle Rosewoman from her recording titled Harvest. And that was From Tear to Here. Beautiful. What a band. Great bunch of players on this recording. We opened up that set with pianist Mo Grewmiller from his recording Hand in Hand. And that was the title track. Happy Friday night, everybody. You're listening to Friday Night Jazz on Vermont Public. I'm Ray Vega. And up next, a recording I just discovered, Thad Jones and the Danish Radio Big Band. The recording is titled Eclipse. And this is Daydream. This is from when Thad was residing in Denmark. You know, Thad left the United States and moved to Denmark. So this is from that period of time that he was no longer in New York City. He left the Thad Jones Mel Lewis Orchestra. The band broke up. Mel came back to the States and he ran the band himself until his passing, and then it became the Vanguard Jazz Orchestra. But this is from the period of time that Thad had already left his business partner Mel Lewis, and he was working for the Danish Radio Orchestra Big Band. And so this is Daydream, Thad Jones and the Danish Radio Big Band on Friday Night Jazz.

Yeah, yes, indeed. What you heard here was, what you just heard was from an Eddie Palmieri recording titled Unfinished Masterpiece. And you heard his composition, Resemblance. Now, there's a story that goes behind this particular track and why Eddie's not on the recording. Eddie's a good friend of mine, and so I don't think he would have a problem with me sharing this. While they were producing the record Unfinished Masterpiece, he ran into some problems with the producer of the record, and he basically just decided, I'm not going to finish this thing, hence the title, the Unfinished Masterpiece. So the producer got Eddie Martinez, the piano player, to do an arrangement, a big band arrangement of a composition by Eddie Palmieri, in this case, Resemblance. So this particular track didn't have the Latin percussion rhythm section. Instead, it was Eddie Martinez on piano, Ron Carter on bass, and Steve Gadd on drums. And the soloist on this, of course, Eddie Martinez on piano. And a gentleman that I had the honor of studying with as a young person, Mike Lawrence on flugelhorn, Jeremy Steig is on flute on that. Ronnie Cuber is a baritone saxophone solo on this. So yeah, it's from an Eddie Palmieri record, but Eddie doesn't play in that track. Okay, there'll be an exam in the morning. Just kidding. Right before that, we heard the one and only Lady Day, Billie Holiday, from her classic recording, Lady in Satin. And that was Glad to Be Unhappy. We opened up that set with Thad Jones and the Danish Radio Big Band performing Daydream. Well, it's time to say goodnight, folks. We're going to close off our program with the master, McCoy Tyner, from the recording titled Expansions. This is Parisina. It's time to say goodnight. I'll see y'all next week for some more Friday Night Jazz. Thank you to all of our listeners, sponsors, supporters. Thank you, Peter Engish. And remember, folks, spread love because that is the truth. Spread some love during these very, very interesting times we're living in. I'll see you next week. See you around. Bye-bye now.

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Good evening and welcome to My Place on Vermont Public. My name is Joel Nagemann, host and producer of our weekly get-together, which looks at the origins and evolution of popular and rock music. Here at My Place, we're always looking for a fun and lighthearted theme to guide our programming, and I think tonight we've really found one. Bands with drummers who sing lead on one or more of their hits. Usually it's someone up front with the main microphone doing the lead singing, but how often is it that the guy way in the back sitting behind the drum kit is singing the lead? Not often, but often enough that we have plenty of grist for our musical mill tonight here at My Place. Arkansas-born Levon Helm was the only American musician in the band, along with Canadians Rick Danko, Garth Hudson, Richard Manuel, and Robbie Robertson. Levon was the drummer, as well as the lead singer, on several of the band's biggest and most memorable hits.

Up on Cripple Creek, a number 25 hit in late 1969 and early 1970. Lee Von Helm was with the band since its founding as the Hawks in 1957 and then as Bob Dylan's band in 1965 until the band's breakup in 1976, returning for their reunion phase from 1983 through 1999, and then Lee Von forming his own band and continuing recording and performing live through 2011, Lee Von's final performances taking place before his death in April of 2012. Lee Von Helm's heyday, of course, was while singing lead on a number of the band's most famous and enduring pop classics during the 1970s.

0: Levon singing lead on a number 62 Billboard Hot 100 hit in the spring of 1976. Bands whose hit songs, or at least one of them, were sung by the band's drummer. The Barbarians were a garage band formed in Cape Cod, Massachusetts in the summer of 1964, assembled by Victor Moulton, whose nickname was Moulton. Moulton was the band's drummer. He had a hook in place of a right hand, which had blown off when a pipe bomb he was holding exploded when he was 14. Moulton did not sing lead on the Barbarians' earlier hit, Are You a Boy or Are You a Girl, in 1965, but he did sing lead on the Barbarians' lower-tier number 90 hit in February 1966, titled Moulton, an autobiographical number about how he lost his hand but still managed to keep up with his dreams. The other three Barbarians did not perform on this single, Moulton, but in their place, the Hawks, yes, the group that renamed themselves the Band from whom we just heard.
1: I remember the days when things were real bad for me. It was right after my accident, when I lost my hand. It seemed like I was all alone, with nobody to help me. You know, I almost gave up all my hopes and dreams. But then something inside me kept

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So I learned to play the drums, and got myself a band, and now we're starting to make it. And if you can make it at something you love, wow, you got it all. So I'm saying this to all of you.

Now there's just one thing that I need. 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But a girl. A real girl. One that really loves me. And then I'll be the complete man. So I'm gonna tell you, right now.

multi-multi-multin of the Barbarians, backed by, well, that other band. Tonight on My Place, drummers who took the lead vocal roles. The Carpenters, although siblings Richard and Karen Carpenter preferred to be referred to as Carpenters without the, they were a vocal and instrumental duo with Richard playing keyboards and Karen drums while they began performing publicly. In 1965, it started as the Richard Carpenter Trio with bassist Will Jacobs and then the larger group Spectrum. When the siblings were signed to A&M Records in 1969, they began an amazing string of soft-style musical hits, featuring Richard Carpenter's masterful arrangements and drummer Karen Carpenter's compelling contralto voice.

Close to You, a number 1 million selling hit in the summer of 1970 and Grammy Award winner for Best Pop Vocal Duo. Karen Carpenter was not just a drummer, but according to those capable of judging, a truly excellent one. Now, after the duo's initial success in the studio, Wrecking Crew drummer Hal Blaine usually assumed the drumming duties, and in concert, of course, Karen was up front at the vocal microphone because, as superb as she was as a drummer, it was her voice that endeared her to the world.

The Eagles were formed in Los Angeles in 1971 and went on to be one of the most successful musical acts of the 1970s. The founding members were guitarist Glenn Frey, guitarist Bernie Leadon, bassist Randy Meisner, and drummer Don Henley. And it was drummer Don Henley who sang lead on many of the Eagles' biggest hits.

Best of My Love, co-written by Don Henley and a number one Billboard Hot 100 hit in late 1974 and early 75. Don Henley played brush drums on this recording, as well as singing lead. And in concert, Don Henley was one of the few rock stars who sang lead vocals while drumming simultaneously.

One of These Nights, co-written by Eagles drummer Don Henley, who also sang lead, and a number one Billboard Hot 100 hit in the summer of 1975. Glenn Frey also sang lead on major hits by the Eagles, but even more so is drummer Don Henley on some of the Eagles' most enduring and iconic hits, including the million-selling Hotel California in early 1977.

0: Don Henley singing lead on this number one million-selling hit, Grammy's Record of the Year, 1977. Well, while we're talking about drummers who sang lead, albeit only occasionally, how can we not include Ringo Starr?
1: In the

Yellow Submarine, a number two Billboard hit in the fall of 1966, written by Lennon and McCartney, with the lead vocal by Beatles drummer Ringo Starr. Yellow Submarine, on the Beatles' 1966 album Revolver, and also the title song of the Beatles' animated movie in 1968. Ringo sang lead on only about a dozen of the Beatles' recordings, but some of them are among the most memorable, including this on the Beatles' landmark 1967 album, Sgt. Pepper's Lonely Hearts Club Band.

Ringo and the original recording of this Beatles classic, a Lennon and McCartney-composed tune for Sgt. Pepper. Ringo wrote only a couple of songs recorded by the Beatles, but here's one you might remember. It's from the Abbey Road album in 1969.

Octopus's Garden, both written and sung by Ringo. Now, if you're having trouble remembering among the Beatles who wrote what, John wrote about war, Paul writes about love, George wrote about religion, and Ringo writes about octopuses. The Beatles, they were the Fab Four. The Monkees were the Pre-Fab Four, as they were a band assembled by Don Kirshner for a TV series. The Monkees were Davy Jones, Peter Tork, Michael Nesmith, and Mickey Dolenz. Mickey Dolenz, who was cast as the band's drummer, and Mickey sang lead on the Monkees' first number 1 million selling hit in the fall of 1966.

drummer Mickey Dolenz singing lead with the Monkees. Now, the question is, can Mickey Dolenz really play drums? Remember, he was cast as the drummer of the Monkees by the Monkees franchise creators. Mickey did not know how to play drums when cast in 1965, but he quickly learned through practice and actually was the drummer for the band during their live tours and concerts. And would you believe, Mickey Dolenz has been named in various polls as one of the best of the singing drummers.

And yes, it was drummer Mickey Dolenz who sang lead on the Monkees' all-time biggest number one hit in late 1966 and early '67.

Well, let's end with a pretty one tonight. The ballad Beth in 1976 was certainly a departure for the rock band Kiss, and it was Kiss's drummer, Peter Criss, who sang the lead vocal.

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Good evening and welcome to My Place on Vermont Public. My name is Joel Nagman, host and producer of our weekly get-together, which looks at the origins and evolution of popular and rock music. The second Sunday in May is a national holiday, Mother's Day, a day set aside to honor the moms in our lives. Popular music has always included songs that honor or refer to mother, and I thought it appropriate that tonight, the night before Mother's Day, we feature songs for mom. We find songs for mom and about mom going back to the earliest days of the American recording industry, and not surprisingly, in all genres, pop, country, rhythm and blues, and our crazy world of rock and roll. Mom always has and always will have that special place in our lives. We begin by going back just about as far as we can. This one on an old shellac 10-inch 78 RPM disc with a black and gold Brunswick label. Quite fragile after all these years, but still sounding good. Here's Al Jolson.

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Nobody else's.

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Oh, Lord, I hope I'm not late. Mammy, Mammy, look at me. Don't you know me? I'm your little baby.

My Mammy by Al Jolson, who recorded between 1912 and 1948. This song originally from the Broadway musical Sinbad, but this particular recording, a song famous as the very first song seen and heard performed in the first talking motion picture. Al Jolson was born Asa Jolson in Taricias, Lithuania on May 26, 1886, the son of Jewish immigrants to the United States. He was one of the most popular entertainers of the 20th century, with the equivalent of some 23 number one hit records. When he died in San Francisco in 1950, the lights of Broadway were turned off for 10 minutes in his honor. And his historic recording of My Mammy is a fitting way to start our My Place program of Songs for Mother tonight. Of course, My Place is a program that enjoys exploring the rock and roll era, and it's interesting that Elvis Presley's very first single release, his very first record, was a Mama record, released in July of 1954, That's All Right, Mama.

"That's All Right, Mama" on that Yellow Sun label, recorded by Elvis Presley with Scotty Moore and Bill Black for Sam Phillips' Memphis Recording Service, Sun Records on Union Avenue in Memphis. Dating back to July of 1954, Elvis Presley's very first record, an interpretation of a blues number written and first recorded by Arthur Big Boy Crudup. Not exactly a song for Mother, but still fitting in nicely with our collection of mom songs for our program on the eve of Mother's Day. One of the great standards in this genre is a song written by L. Wolfe Gilbert for the 1929 motion picture Lucky Boy, titled My Mother's Eyes. Georgie Jessel had the first hit with this song way back in 1929. Tonight, we'll play a version that has historic significance in the world of rock and roll. With the success of the musical Jersey Boys on Broadway, much attention has been directed to Frankie Valli and the Four Seasons. Frankie Valli, way back in 1953, when he was just 17 years old, and before his days as a member of the Four Seasons, even before he was a member of the Four Lovers, his group which preceded the Four Seasons, Frankie Valli made a record. Here at age 17 from 1953 is Frankie Valli's very first record, a version of My Mother's Eyes.

the highest tree. Whose tears would come up to me? My mother's. And if I should drown in the deepest sea, whose tears would come down to me? My mother's. Now the whole world may call you a failure, yes, and grind you so small, but deep down in the heart of your mother, you're the best, yes, the best one of all.

My Mother's Eyes by 17-year-old Frankie Valli from his pre-Four Seasons days. Frankie Valli's real name is Francis Castelluccio. He was born in 1937 in Newark, New Jersey. Those who grew up in the same neighborhood as Frankie Valli knew Frankie's mother very well. Mrs. Castelluccio always would be telling all the neighborhood people, all the friends and neighbors about her son's new records. So I'm sure she must have loved My Mother's Eyes very much. And it's not surprising that Frankie Valli chose this song for one side of his first single release. Another Italian-American singer, also from Newark, New Jersey, and who also became very popular singing during rock and roll's first golden years, also recorded a wonderful song for Mother. Her name, Concetta Rosa Maria Franconera. She took the name Connie Francis, and her song titled Mama became a big hit in early 1960. Here's Connie Francis.

celebrations of ancient Greece in honor of Rhea, the mother of the gods. During the 1600s, England celebrated a day called Mothering Sunday, celebrated on the fourth Sunday of Lent. During this time, many of England's poor worked as servants for the wealthy. As most jobs were located far from their homes, the servants would live at the houses of their employers. On Mothering Sunday, the servants would have the day off and were encouraged to return home and spend the day with their mothers. A special cake called the Mothering Cake was often brought along to provide a festive touch. As Christianity spread throughout Europe, the celebration changed to honor the Mother Church, the spiritual power that gave them life and protected them from harm. Over time, the church festival blended with the Mothering Sunday celebration, and people began honoring their mothers as well as the church. Now, in the United States, Mother's Day was first suggested in 1872 by Julia Ward Howe, who, by the way, wrote the words to the Battle Hymn of the Republic. She suggested it as a day dedicated to peace. Ms. Howe would hold organized Mother's Day meetings in Boston every year. In 1907, Anna Jarvis from Philadelphia began a campaign to establish a national Mother's Day. Ms. Jarvis persuaded her mother's church in Grafton, West Virginia, to celebrate Mother's Day on the second anniversary of her mother's death, which happened to be the second Sunday of May. By the next year, Mother's Day was also celebrated in Philadelphia. Mrs. Jarvis and her supporters began to write ministers, businessmen, and politicians in their quest to establish a national Mother's Day. It was successful, as by 1911, Mother's Day was celebrated in almost every state. President Woodrow Wilson in 1914 made the official announcement proclaiming Mother's Day as a national holiday that was to be held each year on the second Sunday of May. Well, as we look through the hits of rock and roll's first golden years, we see there are a number of songs that refer to Mom, always a font of wisdom and good advice to her children. We could always learn from Mom. Here are the Shirelles and Mama Said.

Mama Said by the Shirelles, a number 4 national hit in the spring of 1961. The Shirelles were a quartet of high school friends from Passaic, New Jersey, who first called themselves the Pocellos, but then changed their name to the Shirelles after their lead singer, Shirley Owens Alston. You get Shirelles from Shirley. Well, a similar theme and song was expressed in another rhythm and blues recording, which became a big pop hit. It was recorded by singer Jan Bradley.

Mama Didn't Lie by Jan Bradley, a number 8 hit on the rhythm and blues chart and a number 14 national hit on the pop charts in the early months of 1963. Jan Bradley was born Addie Bradley in 1943 in Byhalia, Mississippi. She was raised in Robbins, Illinois. Mama Didn't Lie was a song written by Curtis Mayfield, the founding member of the Impressions. Jan Bradley worked professionally as a singer till the mid-1970s, when she switched careers and began working as a social worker. Well, how about another song about Mom and how it was always she on whom you could depend for the best advice? Randy Newman wrote a most peculiar and unusual song, but really that's what you'd expect from Randy Newman, a song titled Mama Told Me Not to Come. When recorded by Three Dog Night in 1970, Mama Told Me Not to Come became a national number one hit and a million seller.

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And that cigarette you're smoking, I'll scare me half to death.

0: On my place tonight, it's mom songs on the eve of Mother's Day. Mama Told Me Not to Come by Three Dog Night, one of the most successful hit-making groups of the 1970s. Three Dog Night named themselves for the coldest night in the Australian outback. But the group, of course, was formed in Los Angeles. Danny Hutton, Corey Wells, and lead singer Chuck Negron. As we look at songs about mothers, the Beatles wrote and recorded several songs that referred to their own mothers, and these are particularly fascinating. John Lennon was born in Liverpool, England in 1940, and he lived with his parents in Liverpool until he was 5 years old, when his father, Alfred, a merchant seaman, walked out on the family and never returned. John Lennon's mother, Julia, was experiencing many problems, not the least of which were financial, and the authorities convinced her that she was not able to care for her son, so she sent John to live with his Aunt Mimi and her husband, with whom John Lennon stayed all through his childhood and adolescence, John Lennon essentially raised by his aunt and uncle.
1: Julia is a song both written and performed by John Lennon about his own mother, Julia, who died in 1958 when she was only 44 years old. It's a song about the childhood John never had with his mother.

John Lennon. Paul McCartney of the Beatles was born in 1942 in Liverpool, England. Paul's mother, Mary McCartney, died of breast cancer when Paul was just 14 years old. The seriousness of Mary's illness was kept from Paul and his younger brother, Michael, and in the summer of 1956, the two young boys were sent away to Boy Scout camp. When they returned several weeks later, their mother was gone. The memory of his mother has always stayed with Paul McCartney, as evidenced in the lines of his famous song, "When I find myself in times of trouble, Mother Mary comes to me, speaking words of wisdom, let it be."

Paul McCartney remembering his mother Mary. Well, now let's have some fun. Paul Simon's first single release after the breakup of Simon and Garfunkel in early 1972 was a song he wrote titled Mother and Child Reunion, which was a huge number one hit, and on the surface what appears to be a perfect number for tonight's program on Songs for Mother's Day. But what exactly does Mother and Child Reunion mean? The song has lyrics like Strange and Mournful Day. Someone thought that referred to a much-publicized British court case in 1972 in which the court returned a child back to his biological parents after the child had been raised many years by foster parents. There are also the lines, O little darling of mine, I can't for the life of me remember a sadder day. I know they say, let it be. Some have speculated this refers to the breakup of the Beatles. Little Darling comes from the Beatles song Here Comes the Sun. The sad day was the day they broke up, and the line, I know they say let it be, comes from the Beatles song Let It Be, which we just heard. So what is it, and what is the mother and child reunion? Well, Paul Simon told Rolling Stone magazine the song isn't about just one thing. The mournful day and sad day refers to the death of his dog, which had been run over on the day that he wrote some of the lyrics and reflects his sense of loss. But what is the mother and child reunion? Well, Paul Simon had gone to the Sei Eng Luk Chinese restaurant in New York City's Chinatown, where he saw a chicken and egg dish on the menu which was named Mother and Child Reunion. Paul says he thought that would be a good title for a song. Yes, the Mother and Child Reunion is really about a chicken omelet.

0: On our My Place program of songs for mom on the eve of Mother's Day, you can't find more pure emotion and sentiment than in the world of country music. In 1974, the great country songwriter Harlan Howard wrote a number titled No Charge. Country singer Melba Montgomery recorded it, and it became a huge number one hit. I just love her Alabama accent.
1: My little boy came into the kitchen this evening while I was fixing supper, and he handed me a piece of paper he'd been writing on.

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So I picked up the pen and, turning the paper over, this is what I wrote.

0: Melba Montgomery. In 1976, country singer Jimmy Dean of Big Bad John fame, and of course the maker of our breakfast sausage, Jimmy Dean wrote and recorded a narrative for his own elderly mom, a song titled, I Owe You.
1: You know, most people look through their wallets or their pocketbooks and way down at the bottom past the credit cards and baby pictures, green stamps. You usually find a little old dog-eared piece of poetry. I was cleaning out my wallet the other day, and I ran across a whole bunch of IOUs, some of them 30 years overdue. Funny thing is that all these IOUs are owed to one person. And I kind of feel like right now might be a pretty good time for an accounting. Mom, you listening? Mom, I owe you for so many things. A lot of services. Like night watchman, for instance. For lying awake nights, listening for coughs, cries, creaking floorboards, and me coming in too late. You had the eye of an eagle, the roar of a lion, but you always had a heart as big as a house. I owe you for services as a short order cook, chef, baker, for making sirloin out of hamburger, turkey out of tuna fish, and two big old strapping boys out of leftovers. I owe you for cleaning services, for the daily scrubbing of face and ears, all work done by hand, and for the frequent dusting of a small boy's pants to try to make sure that he led a spotless life, and for washing and ironing no laundry could ever do, and for drying the tears of childhood and for ironing out the problems of growing up. I owe you for service as a bodyguard, for protecting me from the terrors of thunderstorms and nightmares, too many green apples. And Lord knows I owe you for medical attention, for nursing me through measles, mumps, bruises, bumps, splinters, and spring fever. And let's not forget medical advice either. Oh no, important things like don't scratch it or it won't get well. If you cross your eyes, they're gonna stick like that. And probably most important of all was, be sure you got on clean underwear, boy, in case you're in an accident. And owe you for veterinarian services, for feeding every lost dog that I dragged home at the end of a rope, and for healing the pains of puppy love. And I owe you for entertainment. Entertainment that kept the household going during some pretty tough times. For wonderful productions at Christmas, 4th of July, and birthdays. And for making make-believe come true on a very limited budget. I owe you for construction work, for building kites, confidence, hopes and dreams. And somehow you made them all touch the sky. And for cementing a family together so it could stand the worst kinds of shocks and blows. And for laying down a good, strong foundation to build a life on. I owe you for carrying charges, for carrying me on your books for the necessities of life that a growing boy's just gotta have. Things like old pair of high-top boots with a little pocket on the side for a jackknife. And one thing, Mom, I will never, ever forget. When there were only two pieces of apple pie left and three hungry people, I noticed that you were the one who suddenly decided that you really didn't like apple pie in the first place. These are just a very few of the things for which payment is long overdue. The person I owe them to worked very cheap. She managed by simply doing without a whole lot of things that she needed herself. My IOUs add up to much more than I could ever hope to repay. But you know, the nicest thing about it all is that I know that she'll mark the entire bill paid in full for just one kiss and four little words. Mom, I love you.

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It was your son's heart that saved me, and a life you gave us both.

0: Bonnie Raitt right there. Thank you for listening tonight, and I'd like to take the time right now to wish all the moms out there a very happy Mother's Day tomorrow. I do miss my own mom so very much. Stay tuned now for new music with DJ Lou and Now Playing. I'm Joel Najman, and this is My Place.
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Hello, everyone. Welcome. Welcome, welcome. Welcome to Friday Night Jazz. Your home for jazz on Friday nights here on Vermont Public. I'm Ray Vega. Thank you for tuning in this evening. We open up tonight's edition with alto saxophonist Alexa Tarantino from her recording titled Clarity. That was Karma. Alexa Tarantino, y'all know I'm a big fan of hers. She is the newest member of the Jazz at Lincoln Center Orchestra under the direction of Whit Marcellus. And she went in there. When Ted Nash retired, she came in and has been playing now that second alto seat. She's playing alto saxophone, flute, clarinet, the whole nine yards. I'm so proud of her. Super young, talented alto saxophonist, Alexa Tarantino. Coming up next, another one of the young, super talented young individuals. I had the honor of having this young man in my Latin jazz orchestra when I taught at Purchase College. And now he's teaching at Purchase College. So proud of him. Young trumpeter Wayne Tucker. This is from his recording titled When I Was a Child. And this is a very, very beautiful rendition of the wonderful A Dream is a Wish Your Heart Makes. Trumpeter Wayne Tucker on Friday Night Jazz.

conguero Daniel Ponce from the recording Chango Te Llama. That was Oferere, production of Oscar Hernandez. Yes, indeed. Beautiful, beautiful recording. Right before that, one of my favorite singers on the scene these days, the very wonderfully talented Roberta Gamberini from her recording Soul in Love. That was That Old Black Magic. We opened up that set with trumpeter Wayne Tucker from his recording When I Was a Child, and you heard A Dream is a Wish Your Heart Makes. What a beautiful rendition that was. Up next, one of the young masters, originally from Japan. You can see her on the internet on her YouTube channel. She's fabulous. Speaking of Miki Yamanaka, from her recording titled Chance, here is Herzog, Miki Yamanaka on Friday Night Jazz.

Yeah, I just got hip to this recording. It's by Lee Konitz, simply titled The Lee Konitz Duets. What you heard was You Don't Know What Love Is, and that was a duet with tenor saxophonist Joe Henderson. This is a great album, really great album. Right before that, we heard the Ben Kono Group. Ben is originally from Brattleboro, Vermont, and he's now one of the top call session saxophonists and woodwind players in New York City, doing recording sessions and Broadway shows and all of that great stuff. And he's a great composer, arranger, and what we call a doubler. He plays tenor saxophone, flutes, clarinets, the whole nine yards, as I like to say. That was from his recording Voyages, and that was Belong. We opened up that set with pianist Miki Yamanaka from her recording Chance. And what you heard was Herzog. Now, the title track to Joanne Burkeen's Concord recording from 1987. The recording is titled Fifi Goes to Heaven. Yes, indeed. NEA Jazz Master Joanne Burkeen on Friday Night Jazz.

you I sigh, for you dear only. Why haven't you seen it?

Yes, indeed. Tony Bennett and Amy Winehouse performing Body and Soul. We opened up that set with pianist Joanne Burkeen from her recording Fifi Goes to Heaven. And that was the title track. What a fun recording that is. What a very young Branford Marsalis on alto saxophone and Terrence Blanchard on trumpet. Cecil McBee on bass. Don't get better than that. Yes, indeed. We're going to close off our first hour of Friday Night Jazz with trumpeter Dave Douglas and his quintet from the recording Meaning and Mystery. This is Culture Wars. Dave Douglas and his quintet on Friday Night Jazz.

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I like to stress that. All of the programming here at Vermont Public is because of the listeners. We thank you, and of course, our wonderful sponsors and supporters. Thank you so much. Anyway, we opened up our second hour with Artemis, the Blue Note Super Band. You know, I play a lot of their music. I think they're just pretty wonderful. I think they're pretty hot. They're a hot commodity right now, of course, with Nicole Glover on tenor saxophone, Ingrid Jensen on trumpet, and Rini Rosnes on piano, Allison Miller on drums, and Noriko Ueda on bass. This is their third album. It's a good version of the band. They've been changing the front line quite a bit. Ingrid has been the mainstay, but they've gone through a couple of different saxophonists. On the album before this one, Alexa Tarantino did play on it. But now it's a quintet. And it's a fine album. The recording is titled Arboresque, and what you heard was Olive Branch. Right after that, guitarist John Scofield from his recording Tales, with a very beautiful band of Steve Swallow on bass and Billy Stewart on drums. Swallow Tails. Guitarist John Scofield. We ended that set off with pianist Rini Rosnes. You heard her on the first tune, but now you heard her by herself. From the recording with a little help from my friends. It's a nice compilation of the recordings that she put out on the Blue Note label. And what you heard was, I've Got You Under My Skin. Right now, I'd like to go to one of our local heroes, flautist, composer, arranger, educator, Patricia Julian. The Patricia Julian Project, from the recording Swimming in the Sun. This is Captain Hook. 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

multi-percussionist Dada Costa from Brazil, performing Samba do Varal. Right before that, some of our local heroes, 802 in the house. That was Drive. We opened up that set with flautist Patricia Julian from her recording, which Patricia Julian Project, that's the name of the band. The recording is Swimming in the Sun. And that was Captain Hook. Up next, this gentleman is a percussionist and he resides in southern Vermont. His name is Julian Gersten. And this is a recording with his sextet. The recording is titled The Old City. This is the Deaf Singer, Julian Gersten, on Friday Night Jazz.

What a nice set that was. Pianist Mick Schechter, along with one of our heroes locally from right here, well, originally from Jersey, but now he resides here in Vermont. He's been here for the last, 7 years, I think. Marty Fogel. It's a beautiful recording titled The B'nai Keshet Suite. It's all religious music from the Jewish faith. And what you heard was Adam Olam, Master of the Universe. Right before that, another one of our masters. This time from Brattleboro, the one and only Eugene Human, from his wonderful recording, The Eugene Human Project. And that was Cumbia Dramatica, Dramatic Cumbia. And then we opened up the set with a percussionist, Julian Gerson, who also resides in southern Vermont, with his from his sextet recording, The Old City, you heard The Deaf Singer. We're going to close off our second hour of Friday Night Jazz with Charles Mingus from his recording titled Me, Myself, and I. This is the very, very classic Wednesday night prayer meeting. Charles Mingus on Friday Night Jazz.

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All right, now welcome to our third and final hour of Friday Night Jazz. I'm Ray Vega. I hope you've been hanging out all evening. If you're just tuning in, how y'all doing? We've got about 45 minutes left of the program, something about that. But it's been fun. We've been sharing all sorts of great sounds with y'all, and I've been having a ball. Anyway, we opened up our third and final hour of Friday Night Jazz with pianist Dan Ski and his quartet. Dan is no longer with us. Dan really impacted our community in a big way. He lived here for many years, and he impacted our communities. He was a fantastic pianist and arranger. Before coming to Vermont, he was actually one of the top contractors in Las Vegas, so he knew all. He was a musical director for so many major acts, and he knew all of the musicians, and he was just a very fine gentleman. Well, he recorded two quartet recordings with wonderful musicians from our community. What you heard was Five Chinese Elephants from Dan Ski's recording Carpenter Road, featuring the wonderful John Rivers on bass, Geza Carr on drums, and Chris Peterman on saxophones. These are great recordings. Of course, Dan Ski on piano. That was followed up with the classic Just Friends, presented to you by Rob McConnell and the Boss Brass, featuring the one and only Mel Torme. What an arrangement. Wow. Super. Yes, indeed. We ended that set off with the alto saxophone master. He just had his birthday this week. No longer with us, but his music lives forever. I'm speaking of Jackie McLean, from his recording titled A Fickle Sonnence, That Was Lost. Up next, the piano mastery of the one and only Mulgrew Miller, from the recording titled Hand in Hand. This is the title track, Hand in Hand. You're listening to Friday Night Jazz on Vermont Public.

two stellar pianists back to back. That was Michelle Rosewoman from her recording titled Harvest. And that was From Tear to Here. Beautiful. What a band. Great bunch of players on this recording. We opened up that set with pianist Mo Grewmiller from his recording Hand in Hand. And that was the title track. Happy Friday night, everybody. You're listening to Friday Night Jazz on Vermont Public. I'm Ray Vega. And up next, a recording I just discovered, Thad Jones and the Danish Radio Big Band. The recording is titled Eclipse. And this is Daydream. This is from when Thad was residing in Denmark. You know, Thad left the United States and moved to Denmark. So this is from that period of time that he was no longer in New York City. He left the Thad Jones Mel Lewis Orchestra. The band broke up. Mel came back to the States and he ran the band himself until his passing, and then it became the Vanguard Jazz Orchestra. But this is from the period of time that Thad had already left his business partner Mel Lewis, and he was working for the Danish Radio Orchestra Big Band. And so this is Daydream, Thad Jones and the Danish Radio Big Band on Friday Night Jazz.

Yeah, yes, indeed. What you heard here was, what you just heard was from an Eddie Palmieri recording titled Unfinished Masterpiece. And you heard his composition, Resemblance. Now, there's a story that goes behind this particular track and why Eddie's not on the recording. Eddie's a good friend of mine, and so I don't think he would have a problem with me sharing this. While they were producing the record Unfinished Masterpiece, he ran into some problems with the producer of the record, and he basically just decided, I'm not going to finish this thing. Hence the title, the Unfinished Masterpiece. So the producer got Eddie Martinez, the piano player, to do an arrangement, a big band arrangement of a composition by Eddie Palmieri, in this case, Resemblance. So this particular track didn't have the Latin percussion rhythm section. Instead, it was Eddie Martinez on piano, Ron Carter on bass, and Steve Gadd on drums. And the soloist on this, of course, Eddie Martinez on piano. And a gentleman that I had the honor of studying with as a young person, Mike Lawrence on flugelhorn. Jeremy Steig is on flute on that. Ronnie Cuber is a baritone saxophone solo on this. So yeah, it's from an Eddie Palmieri record, but Eddie doesn't play in that track. Okay, there'll be an exam in the morning. Just kidding. Right before that, we heard the one and only Lady Day, Billie Holiday, from her classic recording, Lady in Satin. And that was Glad to Be Unhappy. We opened up that set with Thad Jones and the Danish Radio Big Band performing Daydream. Well, it's time to say goodnight, folks. We're going to close off our program with the master, McCoy Tyner, from the recording titled Expansions. This is Parisina. It's time to say goodnight. I'll see y'all next week for some more Friday Night Jazz. Thank you to all of our listeners, sponsors, supporters. Thank you, Peter Engish. And remember, folks, spread love, because that is the truth. Spread some love during these very, very interesting times we're living in. I'll see you next week. See you around. Bye-bye now.

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Good evening and welcome to My Place on Vermont Public. My name is Joel Nagemann, host and producer of our weekly get-together, which looks at the origins and evolution of popular and rock music. Here at My Place, we're always looking for a fun and lighthearted theme to guide our programming, and I think tonight we've really found one. Bands with drummers who sing lead on one or more of their hits. Usually it's someone up front with the main microphone doing the lead singing, but how often is it that the guy way in the back sitting behind the drum kit is singing the lead? Not often, but often enough that we have plenty of grist for our musical mill tonight here at My Place. Arkansas-born Levon Helm was the only American musician in the band, along with Canadians Rick Danko, Garth Hudson, Richard Manuel, and Robbie Robertson. Levon was the drummer, as well as the lead singer, on several of the band's biggest and most memorable hits.

Up on Cripple Creek, a number 25 hit in late 1969 and early 1970. Lee Von Helm was with the band since its founding as the Hawks in 1957 and then as Bob Dylan's band in 1965 until the band's breakup in 1976, returning for their reunion phase from 1983 through 1999, and then Lee Von forming his own band and continuing recording and performing live through 2011, Lee Von's final performances taking place before his death in April of 2012. Lee Von Helm's heyday, of course, was while singing lead on a number of the band's most famous and enduring pop classics during the 1970s.

0: Lavon singing lead on a number 62 Billboard Hot 100 hit in the spring of 1976. Bands whose hit songs, or at least one of them, were sung by the band's drummer. The Barbarians were a garage band formed in Cape Cod, Massachusetts, in the summer of 1964, assembled by Victor Moulton, whose nickname was Moulton. Moulton was the band's drummer. He had a hook in place of a right hand, which had blown off when a pipe bomb he was holding exploded when he was 14. Moulton did not sing lead on the Barbarians' earlier hit, Are You a Boy or Are You a Girl, in 1965, but he did sing lead on the Barbarians' lower-tier number 90 hit in February 1966, titled Moulton, an autobiographical number about how he lost his hand but still managed to keep up with his dreams. The other three Barbarians did not perform on this single, Moulton, but in their place, The Hawks, yes, the group that renamed themselves The Band, from whom we just heard.
1: I remember the days when things were real bad for me. It was right after my accident, when I lost my hand. It seemed like I was all alone, with nobody to help me. You know, I almost gave up all my hopes and dreams. But then something inside me kept telling me, way down inside me, over and over.

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So I learned to play the drums, and got myself a band. And now we're starting to make it. And if you can make it at something you love, wow, you got it all. So I'm saying this to all of you.

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But a girl. A real girl. One that really loves me. And then I'll be the complete man. So I'm gonna tell you, right now,

multi-multi-multin of the Barbarians, backed by, well, that other band. Tonight on My Place, drummers who took the lead vocal roles. The Carpenters, although siblings Richard and Karen Carpenter preferred to be referred to as Carpenters without the, they were a vocal and instrumental duo with Richard playing keyboards and Karen drums while they began performing publicly. In 1965, it started as the Richard Carpenter Trio with bassist Will Jacobs and then the larger group Spectrum. When the siblings were signed to A&M Records in 1969, they began an amazing string of soft-style musical hits, featuring Richard Carpenter's masterful arrangements and drummer Karen Carpenter's compelling contralto voice.

Close to You, a number 1 million selling hit in the summer of 1970 and Grammy Award winner for Best Pop Vocal Duo. Karen Carpenter was not just a drummer, but according to those capable of judging, a truly excellent one. Now, after the duo's initial success in the studio, Wrecking Crew drummer Hal Blaine usually assumed the drumming duties, and in concert, of course, Karen was up front at the vocal microphone because, as superb as she was as a drummer, it was her voice that endeared her to the world.

Best of My Love, co-written by Don Henley and a number one Billboard Hot 100 hit in late 1974 and early 75. Don Henley played brush drums on this recording, as well as singing lead. And in concert, Don Henley was one of the few rock stars who sang lead vocals while drumming simultaneously.

One of These Nights, co-written by Eagles drummer Don Henley, who also sang lead, and a number one Billboard Hot 100 hit in the summer of 1975. Glenn Frey also sang lead on major hits by the Eagles, but even more so is drummer Don Henley on some of the Eagles' most enduring and iconic hits, including the million-selling Hotel California in early 1977.

0: Don Henley singing lead on this number one million-selling hit, Grammy's Record of the Year, 1977. Well, while we're talking about drummers who sang lead, albeit only occasionally, how can we not include Ringo Starr?
1: In the

Yellow Submarine, a number two Billboard hit in the fall of 1966, written by Lennon and McCartney, with the lead vocal by Beatles drummer Ringo Starr. Yellow Submarine, on the Beatles' 1966 album Revolver, and also the title song of the Beatles' animated movie in 1968. Ringo sang lead on only about a dozen of the Beatles' recordings, but some of them are among the most memorable, including this on the Beatles' landmark 1967 album, Sgt. Pepper's Lonely Hearts Club Band.

Ringo and the original recording of this Beatles classic, a Lennon and McCartney-composed tune for Sgt. Pepper. Ringo wrote only a couple of songs recorded by the Beatles, but here's one you might remember. It's from the Abbey Road album in 1969.

Octopus's Garden, both written and sung by Ringo. Now, if you're having trouble remembering among the Beatles who wrote what, John wrote about war, Paul writes about love, George wrote about religion, and Ringo writes about octopuses. The Beatles, they were the Fab Four. The Monkees were the pre-Fab Four, as they were a band assembled by Don Kirshner for a TV series. The Monkees were Davy Jones, Peter Tork, Michael Nesmith, and Mickey Dolenz. Mickey Dolenz, who was cast as the band's drummer, and Mickey sang lead on the Monkees' first number 1 million selling hit in the fall of 1966.

drummer Mickey Dolenz singing lead with the Monkees. Now, the question is, can Mickey Dolenz really play drums? Remember, he was cast as the drummer of the Monkees by the Monkees franchise creators. Mickey did not know how to play drums when cast in 1965, but he quickly learned through practice and actually was the drummer for the band during their live tours and concerts. And would you believe, Mickey Dolenz has been named in various polls as one of the best of the singing drummers.

And yes, it was drummer Mickey Dolenz who sang lead on the Monkees' all-time biggest number one hit in late 1966 and early '67.

Well, let's end with a pretty one tonight. The ballad Beth in 1976 was certainly a departure for the rock band Kiss, and it was Kiss's drummer, Peter Criss, who sang the lead vocal.

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Good evening and welcome to My Place on Vermont Public. My name is Joel Nagman, host and producer of our weekly get-together, which looks at the origins and evolution of popular and rock music. The second Sunday in May is a national holiday, Mother's Day, a day set aside to honor the moms in our lives. Popular music has always included songs that honor or refer to mother, and I thought it appropriate that tonight, the night before Mother's Day, we feature songs for mom. We find songs for mom and about mom going back to the earliest days of the American recording industry, and not surprisingly, in all genres, pop, country, rhythm and blues, and our crazy world of rock and roll. Mom always has and always will have that special place in our lives. We begin by going back just about as far as we can. This one on an old shellac 10-inch 78 RPM disc with a black and gold Brunswick label. Quite fragile after all these years, but still sounding good. Here's Al Jolson.

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Nobody else's.

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Oh, Lord, I hope I'm not late. Mammy, Mammy, look at me. Don't you know me? I'm your little baby.

My Mammy by Al Jolson, who recorded between 1912 and 1948. This song originally from the Broadway musical Sinbad, but this particular recording, a song famous as the very first song seen and heard performed in the first talking motion picture. Al Jolson was born Asa Jolson in Sirichis, Lithuania on May 26, 1886, the son of Jewish immigrants to the United States. He was one of the most popular entertainers of the 20th century, with the equivalent of some 23 number one hit records. When he died in San Francisco in 1950, the lights of Broadway were turned off for 10 minutes in his honor. And his historic recording of My Mammy is a fitting way to start our My Place program of Songs for Mother tonight. Of course, My Place is a program that enjoys exploring the rock and roll era. And it's interesting that Elvis Presley's very first single release, his very first record, was a Mama record, released in July of 1954. That's All Right, Mama.

"That's All Right, Mama" on that Yellow Sun label recorded by Elvis Presley with Scotty Moore and Bill Black for Sam Phillips' Memphis Recording Service, Sun Records on Union Avenue in Memphis. Dating back to July of 1954, Elvis Presley's very first record, an interpretation of a blues number written and first recorded by Arthur Big Boy Crudup. Not exactly a song for Mother, but still fitting in nicely with our collection of mom songs for our program on the eve of Mother's Day. One of the great standards in this genre is a song written by L. Wolfe Gilbert for the 1929 motion picture Lucky Boy, titled My Mother's Eyes. Georgie Jessel had the first hit with this song way back in 1929. Tonight, we'll play a version that has historic significance in the world of rock and roll. With the success of the musical Jersey Boys on Broadway, much attention has been directed to Frankie Valli and the Four Seasons. Frankie Valli, way back in 1953, when he was just 17 years old, and before his days as a member of the Four Seasons, even before he was a member of the Four Lovers, his group which preceded the Four Seasons, Frankie Valli made a record. Here at age 17 from 1953 is Frankie Valli's very first record, a version of My Mother's Eyes.

climb the highest tree? Whose tears would come up to me? My mother's. And if I should drown in the deepest sea, whose tears would come down to me? My mother's. Now the whole world may call you a failure, yes, and grind you so small, but deep down in the heart of your mother, you're the best, yes, the best, one of

My Mother's Eyes by 17-year-old Frankie Valli from his pre-Four Season days. Frankie Valli's real name is Francis Castelluccio. He was born in 1937 in Newark, New Jersey. Those who grew up in the same neighborhood as Frankie Valli knew Frankie's mother very well. Mrs. Castelluccio always would be telling all the neighborhood people, all the friends and neighbors about her son's new records. So I'm sure she must have loved My Mother's Eyes very much. And it's not surprising that Frankie Valli chose this song for one side of his first single release. Another Italian-American singer, also from Newark, New Jersey, and who also became very popular singing during rock and roll's first golden years, also recorded a wonderful song for Mother. Her name, Concetta Rosa Maria Franconera. She took the name Connie Francis, and her song titled Mama became a big hit in early 1960. Here's Connie Francis.

Mama by Connie Francis, who recorded several whole albums of songs in Italian and had several hit singles in Italian on the United States charts. Mama was a song written in Italian in 1941 with the English lyrics added in 1946. Connie Francis' hit version of this song was recorded in early 1960 and rose to number 8 on the National Hot 100. Songs for Mom on the eve of Mother's Day, tonight on My Place. A little bit of the history of Mother's Day. The earliest Mother's Day celebrations can be traced back to the spring celebrations of ancient Greece in honor of Rhea, the mother of the gods. During the 1600s, England celebrated a day called Mothering Sunday, celebrated on the fourth Sunday of Lent. During this time, many of England's poor worked as servants for the wealthy. As most jobs were located far from their homes, the servants would live at the houses of their employers. On Mothering Sunday, the servants would have the day off and were encouraged to return home and spend the day with their mothers. A special cake called the Mothering Cake was often brought along to provide a festive touch. As Christianity spread throughout Europe, the celebration changed to honor the Mother Church, the spiritual power that gave them life and protected them from harm. Over time, the church festival blended with the Mothering Sunday celebration, and people began honoring their mothers as well as the church. Now, in the United States, Mother's Day was first suggested in 1872 by Julia Ward Howe, who, by the way, wrote the words to the Battle Hymn of the Republic. She suggested it as a day dedicated to peace. Ms. Howe would hold organized Mother's Day meetings in Boston every year. In 1907, Anna Jarvis from Philadelphia began a campaign to establish a national Mother's Day. Ms. Jarvis persuaded her mother's church in Grafton, West Virginia, to celebrate Mother's Day on the second anniversary of her mother's death, which happened to be the second Sunday of May. By the next year, Mother's Day was also celebrated in Philadelphia. Mrs. Jarvis and her supporters began to write ministers, businessmen, and politicians in their quest to establish a national Mother's Day. It was successful, as by 1911, Mother's Day was celebrated in almost every state. President Woodrow Wilson, in 1914, made the official announcement proclaiming Mother's Day as a national holiday that was to be held each year on the second Sunday of May. Well, as we look through the hits of rock and roll's first golden years, we see there are a number of songs that refer to Mom, always a font of wisdom and good advice to her children. We could always learn from Mom. Here are the Shirelles and Mama Said.

high school friends from Passaic, New Jersey, who first called themselves the Pocellos, but then changed their name to the Shirelles after their lead singer, Shirley Owens Alston. You get Shirelles from Shirley. Well, a similar theme and song was expressed in another rhythm and blues recording, which became a big pop hit. It was recorded by singer Jan Bradley, who told us back in 1963 that Mama Didn't Lie.

Mama Didn't Lie by Jan Bradley, a number 8 hit on the rhythm and blues chart and a number 14 national hit on the pop charts in the early months of 1963. Jan Bradley was born Addie Bradley in 1943 in Byhalia, Mississippi. She was raised in Robbins, Illinois. Mama Didn't Lie was a song written by Curtis Mayfield, the founding member of the Impressions. Jan Bradley worked professionally as a singer till the mid-1970s, when she switched careers and began working as a social worker. Well, how about another song about mom and how it was always she on whom you could depend for the best advice? Randy Newman wrote a most peculiar and unusual song, but really that's what you'd expect from Randy Newman, a song titled Mama Told Me Not to Come. When recorded by Three Dog Night in 1970, Mama Told Me Not to Come became a national number one hit and a million seller.

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And that cigarette you're smoking, I'll scare you half to death.

0: On my place tonight, it's mom songs on the eve of Mother's Day. Mama Told Me Not to Come by Three Dog Night, one of the most successful hit-making groups of the 1970s. Three Dog Night named themselves for the coldest night in the Australian outback. But the group, of course, was formed in Los Angeles. Danny Hutton, Corey Wells, and lead singer Chuck Negron. As we look at songs about mothers, the Beatles wrote and recorded several songs that referred to their own mothers, and these are particularly fascinating. John Lennon was born in Liverpool, England in 1940, and he lived with his parents in Liverpool until he was 5 years old, when his father, Alfred, a merchant seaman, walked out on the family and never returned. John Lennon's mother, Julia, was experiencing many problems, not the least of which were financial, and the authorities convinced her that she was not able to care for her son, so she sent John to live with his Aunt Mimi and her husband, with whom John Lennon stayed all through his childhood and adolescence. John Lennon essentially raised by his aunt and uncle.
1: Julia is a song both written and performed by John Lennon about his own mother, Julia, who died in 1958 when she was only 44 years old. It's a song about the childhood John never had with his mother.

John Lennon. Paul McCartney of the Beatles was born in 1942 in Liverpool, England. Paul's mother, Mary McCartney, died of breast cancer when Paul was just 14 years old. The seriousness of Mary's illness was kept from Paul and his younger brother, Michael, and in the summer of 1956, the two young boys were sent away to Boy Scout camp. When they returned several weeks later, their mother was gone. The memory of his mother has always stayed with Paul McCartney, as evidenced in the lines of his famous song, "When I find myself in times of trouble, Mother Mary comes to me, speaking words of wisdom, let it be."

Paul McCartney remembering his mother Mary. Well, now let's have some fun. Paul Simon's first single release after the breakup of Simon and Garfunkel in early 1972 was a song he wrote titled Mother and Child Reunion, which was a huge number one hit, and on the surface what appears to be a perfect number for tonight's program on Songs for Mother's Day. But what exactly does Mother and Child Reunion mean? The song has lyrics like Strange and Mournful Day. Someone thought that referred to a much-publicized British court case in 1972 in which the court returned a child back to his biological parents after the child had been raised many years by foster parents. There are also the lines, O little darling of mine, I can't for the life of me remember a sadder day. I know they say, let it be. Some have speculated this refers to the breakup of the Beatles. Little Darling comes from the Beatles song Here Comes the Sun. The sad day was the day they broke up, and the line, I know they say let it be, comes from the Beatles song Let It Be, which we just heard. So what is it, and what is the mother and child reunion? Well, Paul Simon told Rolling Stone magazine the song isn't about just one thing. The mournful day and sad day refers to the death of his dog, which had been run over on the day that he wrote some of the lyrics and reflects his sense of loss. But what is the mother and child reunion? Well, Paul Simon had gone to the Sei Eng Luk Chinese restaurant in New York City's Chinatown, where he saw a chicken and egg dish on the menu which was named Mother and Child Reunion. Paul says he thought that would be a good title for a song. Yes, the Mother and Child Reunion is really about a chicken omelet.

0: On our My Place program of songs for mom on the eve of Mother's Day, you can't find more pure emotion and sentiment than in the world of country music. In 1974, the great country songwriter Harlan Howard wrote a number titled No Charge. Country singer Melba Montgomery recorded it, and it became a huge number one hit. I just love her Alabama accent.
1: My little boy came into the kitchen this evening while I

at him expectantly, and a thousand memories flashed through my mind. So I picked up the pen and, turning the paper over, this is what I wrote.

0: Melba Montgomery. In 1976, country singer Jimmy Dean of Big Bad John fame, and of course the maker of our breakfast sausage, Jimmy Dean wrote and recorded a narrative for his own elderly mom, a song titled, I Owe You.
1: You know, most people look through their wallets or their pocketbooks and way down at the bottom past credit cards and baby pictures, green stamps, you usually find a little old dog-eared piece of poetry. I was cleaning out my wallet the other day, and I ran across a whole bunch of IOUs, some of them 30 years overdue. Funny thing is that all these IOUs are owed to one person. And I kind of feel like right now might be a pretty good time for an accounting. Mom, you listening? Mom, I owe you for so many things. A lot of services. Like night watchman, for instance. For lying awake nights, listening for coughs, cries, creaking floorboards, and me coming in too late. You had the eye of an eagle, the roar of a lion, but you always had a heart as big as a house. I owe you for services as a short order cook, chef, baker, for making sirloin out of hamburger, turkey out of tuna fish, and two big old strapping boys out of leftovers. I owe you for cleaning services, for the daily scrubbing of face and ears, all work done by hand, and for the frequent dusting of a small boy's pants to try to make sure that he led a spotless life. And for washing and ironing no laundry could ever do. And for drying the tears of childhood and for ironing out the problems of growing up. I owe you for service as a bodyguard. For protecting me from the terrors of thunderstorms and nightmares. Too many green apples. And Lord knows I owe you for medical attention. For nursing me through measles, mumps, bruises, bumps, splinters, and spring fever. And let's not forget medical advice either. Oh no. Important things like don't scratch it or it won't get well. If you cross your eyes, they're going to stick like that. And probably most important of all was be sure you got on clean underwear, boy, in case you're in an accident. And owe you for veterinarian services, for feeding every lost dog that I dragged home at the end of a rope, and for healing the pains of puppy love. And I owe you for entertainment. Entertainment that kept the household going during some pretty tough times. For wonderful productions at Christmas, 4th of July, and birthdays. And for making make-believe come true on a very limited budget. I owe you for construction work. For building kites, confidence, hopes and dreams. And somehow you made them all touch the sky. And for cementing a family together so it would stand the worst kinds of shocks and blows. And for laying down a good, strong foundation to build a life on. I owe you for carrying charges, for carrying me on your books for the necessities of life that a growing boy has just got to have. Things like a pair of high-top boots with a little pocket on the side for a jackknife. And one thing, Mom, I will never, ever forget. When there were only two pieces of apple pie left and three hungry people, I noticed that you were the one who suddenly decided that you really didn't like apple pie in the first place. These are just a very few of the things for which payment is long overdue. The person I owe them to worked very cheap. She managed by simply doing without a whole lot of things that she needed herself. My IOUs add up to much more than I could ever hope to repay. But you know, the nicest thing about it all is that I know that she'll mark the entire bill paid in full for just one kiss and four little words. Mom, I love you.

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0: Bonnie Raitt right there. Thank you for listening tonight, and I'd like to take the time right now to wish all the moms out there a very happy Mother's Day tomorrow. I do miss my own mom so very much. Stay tuned now for new music with DJ Lou and Now Playing. I'm Joel Najman, and this is My Place.
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